think about the generations and to say we want to make it a better place for our children and our children's children so that they know it's a better world for them.

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2: RM1, 9 o'clock. 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Stewart, good morning, Iris.
3: Good morning, Sophie, and good morning, everyone. We start with Parliament, which resumed yesterday, which saw the Road Traffic Amendment Bill passed yesterday without amendments, following all three readings in a single sitting. The legislation introduces tougher penalties for several traffic offences. Motorists caught driving under the influence of alcohol, drugs or other intoxicating substances could have their vehicles seized and their driving licences revoked. Road rage will also be formally recognised as an offence under the amended law. Minister of Land Transport Osman Mohamed stressed that road safety remains a shared responsibility, as the country has already recorded around 100 road deaths this year. The foreign exchange market has shown signs of improvement since the beginning of 2025, although the country continues to face a shortage of foreign currencies. Addressing Parliament yesterday, Prime Minister Dr. Navin Ramgoolam said banks and foreign exchange dealers purchased foreign currencies worth 7.4 billion rupees last year, while sales generated 7.8 billion rupees. Between January and August 26 this year, the Bank of Mauritius recorded foreign currency purchases exceeding 5.1 billion US dollars and sales of more than $5 billion. The Prime Minister said the market nevertheless remains under pressure. The government and the Bank of Mauritius have introduced several measures to address the shortage. Parliament, which resumed yesterday following a 26-day break, will now adjourn for 49 days. The next sitting is scheduled for October 20. Mauritius recorded a slight increase in export earnings during the first half of 2026. According to the Mauritius Export Association, total export revenue reached nearly 54 billion rupees, representing an increase of just 0.2% compared with the same period last year. Re-exports fell sharply by 27%. However, sales of fuel to foreign aircraft and vessels rose by more than 10%, while domestic exports increased by 4.5% to reach 28 billion rupees. The Mauritius Notaries Association has inaugurated its new headquarters on Sir William Newton Street in Port Louis. The building combines the profession's history with its plans for the future. Its meeting room displays an extract from the first notarial deed signed in Mauritius on June 17, 1724, alongside modern video conferencing facilities. Association President Daniel Philippe Patrice Avrilon said the long-term objective is to enable notarial deeds to be signed electronically. Attorney General Gavin Glover also highlighted the importance of preserving the country's notarial records while preparing the profession for digitalization and the fight against fraud. Thousands of Mauritians are expected to travel to Saint-Croix on September 8 for the annual pilgrimage to Pierre Laval. This year's pilgrimage will be held under the theme Ensemble avec Pierre Laval, pour une société plus et fraternelle. Father Patrick Polidor said the theme reflects the call for a fairer Mauritius in which no one is left behind. The celebrations will begin with a first mass at 8 p.m., followed by the traditional main mass at 11 p.m. And moving international, in the United States, Tyler Robinson has pleaded not guilty to the murder of conservative activist Charlie Kirk. A judge has ruled that prosecutors may seek the death penalty against the 23-year-old, who has also denied six other charges linked to the September 2025 shooting. His lawyers had attempted to have the death penalty excluded. Prosecutors argued, however, that aggravating circumstances, including the allegation that shots were fired into a crowd where children were present, justified pursuing a capital case. And moving to sport, Le Monde will host the Cassé Confit Festival 2026 this Sunday, September 6, as Mauritius celebrates 40 years of triathlon. The main event will combine a 1,500-meter swim, a 50-kilometer cycling course, and a 12-kilometer trail. Open-water swimming, mountain biking, trail races, and a swim-and-run event for children will also feature on the program. Around 150 participants are expected. That's all from me this morning. Thanks so much for listening. Stay tuned to The Intermediate now.

you know, every day in life, we got to hold on, 'cause love's all that we need.

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2: Good morning everyone, I'm Melling Balou and you're listening to Interfaces on RM1. You just heard Spain in a version by my guest this morning. It is a fitting choice to open on because Spain was never really about Spain. Chick Corea wrote it as a fusion piece, jazz colliding with flamenco, a song that never quite settles into one nationality. It's a song that belongs everywhere and nowhere at once. That's not a bad description of my guest either. She grew up in Hong Kong, training in its jazz and soul scene from the age of 15, moved to New York at 20 to study jazz vocals.

0: Also under Camila Mezza, and has spent the past decade performing across Hong Kong, New York, Bangkok, and now Dubai. She sings in English, French, Cantonese, Mandarin, and Japanese across a repertoire of more than 400 songs. This is just amazing. Semi Souls, welcome to Interfaces.
1: Bonjour, merci d'avoir invité. Well, je m'appelle Semi, je viens de Hong Kong et je vis à Dubai. C'est tout. This is my only French.
0: Oh, that's amazing. Thanks yeah. for this gift this morning. Your first time in our studio, RM1, how do you find it?
1: It's amazing, and I really love Mauritian people. You guys are really, really friendly. So happy to be here.
0: Happy to have you. It's not your first time from what you said earlier.
1: It's not really my first time visiting Mauritius, but it's kind of my first time have the opportunity to look around and explore Mauritius, which is, you guys have amazing, amazing
0: landscapes.
1: Yes, for sure.
0: Definitely. And food as well. Did you try some Mauritian food?
1: Yeah, because I'm a pescatarian. I always just keep going for the seafood platter, which is...
0: Excellent. So this is the best place to be. This is the place to be for a pescatarian. We opened the show with your version of Spain, a song that was never really tied to one country, I mentioned, or one genre to begin with. Was that a deliberate choice on your part when you first added it to your repertoire, or did it just happen to fit your voice?
1: Because since when I was doing my first singing career in Hong Kong, so we always just kind of adjust the needs of the clients.
0: All
1: so
0: right.
1: no matter, so how much, it depends how much you pay me, that I can sing whatever language I can.
0: So adapt to perish.
1: Exactly. So I can sing like some in French, Spanish, some Portuguese. So it's really like versatile.
0: Adaptability and versatility. That's what characterizes you better. You began your first vocal training in Hong Kong, I mentioned, at 15, and dove into the local jazz, soul, and R&B scene there. So that's a fairly specific and, at least outside Hong Kong, not always well-known scene. What was it actually like at 15, Semi, discovering that world for the very first time?
1: It's a really interesting insight because when I first started, it started with busking on the street and then just like, you know, little teenager kids, just trying to like cover Adele or Jessie J, can't even find my voice in that moment in time. But slowly when I moved to Dubai, which is 5 years ago, I started to like make more my original songs. I started to find my own voice. So it's a really interesting journey to just like, you know, it takes time to find my own voice.
0: Your own voice and your own tone as well.
1: Yes.
0: Definitely. We'll probably broadcast one of your originals later. We'll get to that shortly. But before Dubai, at 20, you moved to New York to study jazz vocals under Camila Mezza. So that's a significant jump from a teenager finding her voice in Hong Kong scene to studying under serious jazz vocalist in the city that arguably still sets the standard for the genre. What did you actually have to unlearn, if anything, once you got there?
1: That's a really great question, because when I was in Hong Kong, like I don't have like a really proper training. So if you everything by the book, if you talk like, oh, what exactly is jazz? Like I will like literally I have no clue. So when I moved to New York to have like a more dive into the deeper depth of studying jazz, it's just like, wow, like the whole world changes. Because my teacher, she really teach me a lot of like just kind of like a vocabulary of like jazz. How do you basically improvise or sket? So I learned a little bit more. And I think a lot of time when it comes to jazz, it's just like you're learning by doing. You have to be keep like fail and fail. And it comes to the point you're like, oh, actually, maybe I can sort it out, you know. So for me, it comes to jazz is just you improvise. It's like life.
0: Yes.
1: You know? So
0: you go with the flow.
1: Yes, exactly.
0: Just go with the flow.
1: Yes, exactly.
0: Just make jazz. Indeed, you mentioned the episode about your teacher, but was there a specific moment in New York where that shift actually clicked for you, where you felt the difference rather than just understood it intellectually?
1: I think because during the time when I was in New York, I also in Boston, so I was like hang out with my friend who there studying in Berkeley, and then we have watched like quite

0: a few shows. So we were watching Lewis Cole.
1: All right.
0: So his show is really like inspiring because I would never thought like, wow. So as an artist, you not just have to be good at music,
1: yeah.
0: but also good at like how you branding yourself. So when I was watching his shows, like he kind of like wearing like a astronaut clothing
2: costume.
0: Yeah. Costume. And then like I remember there's one very important moment. It's like he was playing on beat mm-hmm. and suddenly he have like a gun or right. something, and then on the wall there's like a symbol there mm-hmm. so he shoot to the symbol in right in the middle and it's on beat, like on the pocket.
1: Excellent.
0: So then I was like, wow, that's actually really mind blowing for me because.
1: So did he make you travel to space just with his voice?
0: Wow, I mean the whole big band is just
1: wonderful.
0: Yeah, amazing. It's mind-blowing experience.
1: Mind-blowing,
0: yes.
1: Indeed. You cite Amy Winehouse, another mind-blowing artist, Ella Fitzgerald, Adele and Lofi as your major influences. So there's a striking range decades apart from each other, very different eras of popular music. What do those four singers I just mentioned actually have in common in your ear that makes them sit together in your own sound?
0: For all those artists that you just mentioned, they all kind of have their own soul pushed to the music.
1: Yes.
0: And because actually I do know like Loewe, she's very deeply inspired yeah. by Ella Fitzgerald. If you listen to her music, even her tone, sometimes yeah. it sounds like Ella Fitzgerald. And it also impacted me in a very profound way. Because mm-hmm. Whenever I sing jazz cover, I always just like, listen, let's go to Ella Fitzgerald's yeah. version.
1: That's the reference.
0: Yeah, that's the classic.
1: Yes.
0: And actually, because also I have actually an upcoming shows in Hong Kong, which is mainly focused on Loewe. So it's like a Loewe yeah. tribute
1: okay.
0: In Hong Kong. So if any audience that you
1: it.
0: Should buy a ticket, go to Hong Kong in October 3rd.
1: You're inviting people already from Mauritius.
0: Exactly.
1: Never know.
0: You guys should get out of Mauritius.
1: And travel to Hong Kong. A great
0: yes.
1: excuse to come and discover your music there. Talking about your music, your repertoire spans over 400 songs in English, French, Cantonese, Mandarin and Japanese. Just that is quite impressive. So there's an enormous range to maintain. When you're singing in a language, right, that isn't the one you think in day to day, does something change in how you access the emotion of a song, or does the feeling arrive the same way regardless of the language?
0: I think because all even Mauritians, you guys as like a bilingual or trilingual.
1: Exactly, trilingual.
0: Yeah, so for me it's kind of the same. So grow up in a trilingual like environment, sometimes it really depends on what kind of people you're dealing with.
1: Yeah.
0: Because when I'm in Dubai, maybe sometimes my brain is functioning, okay, I will think in English. But when I move back to Hong Kong, sometimes we're just like, okay.
1: Yeah, it just switches like that.
0: Yeah, it would just like slowly just like infiltrating back. Like,
1: okay.
0: my Hong Kong accent. You know? Hello, I go to school by bus, you know?
1: Exactly. It's just like, you just adapt.
0: Yeah, yeah. Exactly.
1: Once again, to your audience, to the public that's there
0: yes.
1: at the moment.
0: Yes.
1: Excellent. That's
0: yes.
1: amazing.
0: I think it's just very interesting. You know,
1: I think it's true when you're talking, like, for instance, to English native speakers, you have the tendency to talk like faster just to just like get into their pace, right? Whereas if you have to talk to a non-native person not speaking that language, you have to take your time and pronounce every syllable.
0: That's probably true.
1: It's the same way for singing. I don't know.
0: Mm-hmm. Yeah, I think because for singing, like, we always just have the aim that we're trying to enunciate all the words
1: yes.
0: as native as possible. But at the same time, like, since I came to Dubai, I more embrace like the diversity of different people's accents,
1: the different cultures there.
0: Yeah, because I found it is quite a beauty mm-hmm. of embracing different people's accents, because all over the world everyone have a slightly different accent, and which makes it more beautiful. Because when I was in Hong Kong, a lot of locals, Hong Kong people, we would very

0: like being so stubborn that I'll like, oh, now you sounded not so local, or now you said you're trying to make yourself sounds like American, but a lot of
1: you're trying too hard, or you're not trying enough, or things like that.
0: Yes, absolutely. So, but I think since I live abroad and travel abroad, it makes me embrace the part of myself. Yes, I do learn my English from movies, from music. So there's not like a particular way
1: from the pop culture
0: that to have to like or identify.
1: To speak or to sing. There's not a particular way. Indeed, I do agree, and that's what's beautiful. Actually, it's part of who you are.
0: Yes.
1: It's part of your identity. It's all about identity at the end of the day. Let it be talking, let it be singing. With a repertoire that large, spanning that many languages and genres, pop, jazz, hip-hop, soul, funk, R&B, rock, musicals, is there a risk of becoming, in a sense, a jukebox rather than an artist with your own voice? How do you keep talking about identity? How do you keep a through line of identity across such range?
0: That's a really lovely question, because I think a lot of like singers, artists, like till this moment, we're all kind of struggling of like, oh, who the hell we are actually, because sometimes you have to balance like, oh, if we don't do commercial work, we actually would no money to pay the bills. But at the same time, we're trying to like, you know, show our like the original OG version of us to the world. But it's just sometimes when you first started, it kind of like you have limited resources of like channels or network to support that, which I'm very thankful once again to RN1. Shout out to this station's wonderful. So for me, I think, when it comes to like commercial work, I would just do it. And I do enjoy it. Like, and I learned so, so much of like just singing covers. But at the same time, I'm still running my own originals, and I'm working right now with producer in Dubai and in Hong Kong to just make my original music. So you guys, if you love that kind of cover, just play it before, so you can like actually just keep an eye on my social media, because my new songs are actually have a new directions with more sultry, sensual, sexy, soulful, that kind of vibe. If you like Sade, if you like Ravina or Tenerelle, Sabrina, Claudio, my music is going to that kind of direction. So I think once if I do originals more, then I could keep a balance.
1: Exactly, between the commercial and who you are, really, your identity. So that's the through line, not the genre or the language, but the fact that every version of what you're proposing, no matter what you're singing, has to pass through the same honesty filter before it reaches an audience. Is that correct?
0: I would say it really depends. Like, sometimes it's good to let the audience
1: decide.
0: You'll be happy, and then, okay, if I know the song, I can become the jukebox.
1: You can do it.
0: Yes.
1: Depending on the situation and what's being asked of you.
0: Yeah, but sometimes, like, it really depends on the, like, the environment or situation. But yeah, if sometimes if I just like, if I can fulfill, why not?
1: Why not? Your performance history is a striking mix. The Fridge Concert Series, Pizza Express, Zaya Had Out, Cubano Lito, the Taipo Arts Festival in Hong Kong, alongside weddings, bars, hotels and malls. Those last few venues don't always get treated with the same respect as an arts festival. Is there a real difference for you as a performer between singing at a curated jazz festival and singing at someone's wedding or in a shopping mall?
0: Oh, that's a really huge difference. So my next year goal is like, I hope to be participate in a festival with my own original music. So that's my little goal right now for next year. Because when you go to like a shopping malls or like a private events, there's always like a limitation, because it's like it's based on the demand or based on the crowd. So then to find out what's kind of songs that the audience would like. But when it comes to like festival, the audience appetite are more like

0: bigger.
1: Yeah.
0: And they're more easy to accept. Like, okay, I don't know this artist, but let's hear her, you know. So I think when it comes to festival, I think audience would much more enjoy for the diversity.
1: You've performed across Hong Kong, New York, Bangkok and now Dubai. That's four extremely different musical cities, four different audiences with different expectations of what a singer owes them.

0: kind of easy, like
1: moving from one place to another.
0: But audience wise, very different, because I think like when it comes to Dubai, more like commercial music, like people would just like, oh, I want to listen some, like, you know,
1: yeah,
0: just commercial stuff. But when it comes to maybe New York or Hong Kong, people have more appetite for originals, and yes, they're very, very pleasant to hear that.
1: Dubai specifically is where you're based now. So what does that city actually offer you as a working musician or artist that the previous three didn't? Or is it more that you arrived there at a different stage of your own career and simply probably see things differently now?
0: I would say like in Dubai, yeah, it's more like commercial work oriented. Like it's more like you're giving lots yeah, of energy to like the audience. Like meanwhile, I think in Hong Kong, a lot of shows are more like intimate.
1: Mm-hmm.
0: In a way, like the audience, they're not really willing to come out. Oh, like let's dance, yeah, let's move our ass, you know. So it's more like they're more like Asian.
1: Okay, yeah, they're more like there, just chill.
0: Yeah, or just like maybe the max movements, like Hong Kong audience are like,
1: all right, okay.
0: Yeah,
1: it's just quiet. More
0: very, you're shaking the heads, like, okay, grooving a little bit, uh-huh, on their own seats.
1: Yeah.
0: But no one would actually come to the dance floor or come on the stage like
1: they're
0: Dubai.
1: Not as dynamic.
0: We
1: could say it that way.
0: Yeah, absolutely. So for me, it's like a very interesting observation of like, wow, how culture influence people
1: exactly,
0: when it comes to music.
1: Yeah. Definitely. Beyond performing, you're also a singer-songwriter with 7 singles released, including Restart, Slow is the Groove, Me and You, Twinkle Twinkle, and the one we'll close this show with, You're Finally in My Song. So after years of interpreting other people's music across 5 languages, what does it feel like by comparison to write and release something that's entirely your own?
0: I think music is a medicine for everyone.
1: That's beautiful.
0: It sounds cheesy, but yet when I'm travel through the world, all around the world, because when music comes as like a universal language, and
1: so music is the pill to happiness.
0: Yes, and also sadness, mm-hmm, also like disappointment, also there's like when you feel angry, when you feel like there is a channel that you need to release, mm-hmm, like music is always there.
1: Yeah.
0: So it's funny how music brought me to so many people that I would never like expect to meet, including you.
1: Yeah, exactly. RM1 in Mauritius.
0: Yeah, and then I think it's just a really an access of like a medicine that it could take for everyone, that people when they listen music, or even my music, my main goal is just like, you can feel sad, you could feel happy, you could feel like you got turned on, you can feel like groovy, or just any of kind of emotions when it's linked to you. Because I think when it comes to emotions, it's just, it brings to a personal level.
1: Exactly.
0: Subjective.
1: It's quite exactly personal and subjective indeed. That's well described. You're also a certified vocal coach, Rock School Vocal Grade 8, with more than 8 years of teaching experience. So what's the hardest thing to teach a student that isn't really about technique at all? Something closer to what Camilla pushed you toward in New York?
0: Because it's very interesting. So during my teaching career, because I used to be, my first job, I used to be a kindergarten teacher.
1: All right. Okay. So it's a quite a familiar environment for you.
0: Yeah. So I used to, so that was my major study, is like childcare education. When it comes to teaching, it's just like very different to just like performing, because like you have to base on the student what they exactly need, and then to try, yes, to see like, okay, what kind of ways or method I can just let them to use. But also it has to be like, you know, depends on the student, would they like to practice,
1: yeah,
0: or do they have time to practice. So I think so for now I don't teach anymore, but if people pay me enough, yeah, I can
1: exactly
0: teach for sure.
1: You can get back to it.
0: Yeah, but when I
1: only
0: comes
1: time
0: to,
1: will tell.
0: Yes, absolutely. But when it comes to like being a student, because sometimes I really have like clarity of goals, like what kind of things I have to work, mm-hmm, on. So I will tell like my

0: my teachers, because Camila Meza, she's my main inspiration as a teacher. But also I've taken so many different classes with other teachers, and then you're just kind of like, okay, so these teachers, they know kind of this method, and then I just have to apply to my daily practice, then to just like keep going. Because I think a lot of time people would just, oh, I don't think I have a good voice, and I don't think I would be as professional, I'm just a shower singer. And it's just slowly, how do you build up the confidence with your students? And I think it's just a really, like, a collaboration.
1: It's a nice process, actually, to see all that, you know, come through together, all the pieces coming together to make a successful career.
0: That's true.
1: We're going to close this particular show. Already the end of today's interview with You're Finally In My Song, so it's quite a striking title. It suggests arrival, being included somewhere after presumably not being there before. So without giving away too much, right? What does that title actually mean to you, especially given how much movement there's been in your own life, Hong Kong, New York, Bangkok, Dubai?
0: So should I give a little... like a little bit background story?
1: Definitely,
0: for
1: go
0: song.
1: For it.
0: So when I wrote this song, like, so I was in this relationship that, you know, sometimes you would just kind of fall in love with people who is kind of like...
1: not meant for you.
0: Yeah, not meant for you, or they're like narcissists, self-centered.
1: Mm-hmm.
0: And you learn a lot from it, from any kind of relationship, no matter it's become like a romance or your friendship.
1: Exactly.
0: And I remember, so this is the story, that there's this person keep asking me, like, you're a singer, how come you never write a song about us? And I was like, okay. I mean, it's an interesting challenge, but at that moment when I was with this person, I just feel like,
1: yeah, you're in the moment.
0: Yes.
1: But no need to just like go and yell like it out to the world. Right?
0: Yeah, I'll just say, I love you, you know. So I didn't do that kind of cheesy thing. So, but after we ended this like relationship, then I'm like, oh, so now this is the moment I have the inspiration to write a song.
1: Something, exactly.
0: Yeah.
1: So it's about this relationship?
0: Yeah, so it's inspired by this relationship, but whenever now I keep singing back or during my live concerts or shows, it just, every time it feels different. Yeah, so I think the most message, I don't want to be cheesy, but I think it's just a journey of growing, of how to find myself through maybe relationship, or at the end I found out actually to just really to find who you really are, it's just to experience everything.
1: Exactly, and you have to trust the process.
0: Yes.
1: And that's what you've been doing, and it's been working for you throughout all these years, and it's not going to stop now. I'm pretty sure about that. Yes. I wish you all the best.
0: Thank
1: you. For your future endeavors. I can't wait to have you back on this particular show for another interview, let it be live in our studio or over the phone from Hong Kong, or never know, a new country only.
0: Yes.
1: Time will tell. What would be your last message to our listeners today?
0: Well, for the listeners in Mauritius, if you guys able to travel to Dubai, I actually have a mini concert. This talk is about healing journey. So it's on 10th September, Thursday, 9 to 11 p.m. Same time zone with you guys. And feel free to just buy a ticket and come see me.
1: Okay, here we have it. The invite is on. Thank you, Semisauce, for being with us today. We open this morning with Spain, ladies and gentlemen, a song that never quite settled into one nationality. We close with You're Finally In My Song, a song about finally, probably arriving somewhere and staying put. In between, a career built across four cities, five languages and 400 songs held together, but by one simple refusal to ever sing anything she didn't actually mean. That's Interfaces for today. You're Finally In My Song, Semisauce. That's just for you. And that's now on RM1.

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I've let him know he's number one. I've told him, as a rule of thumb,

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0: Bonsoir.
1: Oui, bonsoir, bonsoir, Radio MBC, RMA, and everyone listening tonight.
0: Yeah.
1: Welcome.
0: Let's introduce yourself. Who is?
1: Who is? Monsieur Jamo. So, yeah, babe, I'm Jason Nira.
0: Yeah.
1: From Melbourne, Australia.
0: Yeah.
1: Mon grand-parent mauricien.
0: Yeah.
1: C'est tout. 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
0: Yeah.
1: Pas je peux expecter ça.
0: Un chemin contraire.
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0: yeah.
1: Comment tu peux dire? Mais il y a Anne-Marie rêve qui m'a fait vivre. Ouais.
0: And with you.
1: Yeah.
0: Yeah, we've got great guys. Reggie.
2: Yes, Reggie.
0: Reggie.
2: Hello,
0: that's
2: everyone. Reggie, we love you out here.
0: Original.
2: Yes. And by the way, I have to say, I absolutely love Mauritius.
0: Yeah.
2: This is one amazing place so far. Everyone's been beautiful to us.
0: Okay.
2: And very inviting.
0: Yeah.
2: So now I want to move here.
0: You're welcome.
2: I don't want to go home.
0: You're welcome.
2: This is paradise for
1: before,
2: real.
1: Before Reggie continue, I want to présente des camarades, des artistes.
0: Yeah.
1: Des gens spécial qui m'ont fait zwen in gay pas mal de temps, mais nous zwen dans le studio, la musique vient nous zwen, et c'est encore l'art et la musique qui la raison qui nous l'a aujourd'hui dans Maurice. Et so I've got Caitlin McGrath from Miami.
3: Bonsoir, bonsoir.
1: Caitlin McGrath from Miami, and we have Reggie Pierre to my right from. Also from Miami.
0: Yeah.
1: And he is of Haitian background.
2: No, so actually born in Haiti.
1: Ah, okay.
2: Yeah, I was born in Haiti.
1: Yeah.
2: I came to the United States at 5 years old.
0: Sorry, Jim.
2: So I'm Bali Creole too. C'est Haitien.
0: C'est même mot dire là. C'est presque
2: même Creole là.
0: C'est
2: presque même Creole là.
0: C'est presque même Creole.
2: You know, yeah. Quelle position?
0: Mon bien, qui manière?
2: Allez, allez. You know, we say the same things.
1: La sauce créole, c'est extrêmement pareil. 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
0: Same.
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0: Okay.
1: Maurice, c'est.
0: Yeah.
2: Moi, j'ai très bon ici.
0: Yeah. And introduce.
2: Caitlin McGrath.
3: Caitlin McGrath, also from Miami. I'm a pop soul artist and now have a reggae collaboration with Jason.
0: Yeah.
3: And, this song has brought us to Mauritius and it's just taking us on this amazing journey and we love it here. We love the culture. There was no better, the song is Garden of Eden.
0: Yeah. Yeah.
3: So there was no better place to capture the Garden of Eden. We are in paradise.
0: Yeah.
3: So we're just so happy to be here. I mean, we love the music, the culture is so powerful.
0: Okay.
3: So we love
0: Have you listened to Mauritian Sega?
3: Yes.
1: I was just showing them
3: in
1: the
3: car.
2: So many. He's been showing us incredible talent.
3: Yeah, he's been showing
2: here.
3: Even in Australia. Yeah, right. We love it.
1: Yeah, it's 1 week that you guys have been here.
3: I think
1: two
3: maybe.
1: Two weeks almost, but we've had a busy schedule with shooting the visuals.
0: Yeah.
1: Today we actually finished shooting the clip officially.
2: Yeah, so we can celebrate.
1: Yeah, we can celebrate tonight. And
0: who's doing the great job?
1: So we teamed up with Alan Cartel to take all our footage.
0: Okay.
1: And then these guys, let me tell you, have a very big history in the movie scene.
0: Yeah.
1: Yes.
0: Stuntman.
2: Yes. I'm a stuntman actor. I do my own stunts, but I'm actually an actor.
0: Okay.
2: I've been in Bad Boys 2. Mm-hmm. I play one of the main Haitian gangsters in Bad Boys 2.
0: Okay.
2: I'm the guy behind the truck throwing all the cars into the highway, shooting up everybody and throwing, causing havoc.
0: Okay.
2: You know, and I was in Transporter 2. Okay. I've been in Burn Notice. I've been in several TV shows.
0: Miami Vice.
2: Wise Guys, Miami Vice.
0: Yeah.
2: So I've been around. So, and I'm now writing movies. I'm writing stories.
0: Yeah.
2: And I'm directing.

0: as well now with, you know, we're actually directing the music video.
1: Okay.
0: I'm here, and we're trying to capture the most beautiful scenery here in Mauritius.
2: Yeah, we want to bring Mauritius back to
0: we
2: Miami.
0: We want to represent.
2: And show it all.
1: Thank you.
0: And I want to show it to all of the United States of America. Yes. Everyone that don't know about the secret here.
1: Yeah. Mm-hmm.
0: The secret of love, the secret of beauty, the secret of great music. So I want to put it on the map. Mm-hmm.
3: And let me tell you, man, as an artist, you know, Australian and Mauritian artist, it's a magical experience for me working with not only another artist collab. This one runs deeper because of the fact that Reggie can direct.
1: Script writing. Directing, acting.
3: Yes.
1: The complete.
3: Yeah, and not only that, Caitlin.
0: And designers as well.
3: They design all the clothes on the on set. So like, I'm literally Mohamed Moleko. Qui nous comme artistes même local
1: nous pas pense
3: aussi loin et ben là il vient en sa capacité là et Caitlin not only can sing but she has an eye for editing videos. So it's gonna be an in-house project, you know, from the recording, from the mixing to the editing of the video, from the designing.
1: So you'll be doing the editing.
0: And something interesting about Caitlin, she sings in multiple languages. She sings in French, she sings in Creole. I taught her some. We wrote a song in Creole about Haiti. So maybe later on we'll have her do something in Creole. Haitian Creole.
1: Okay.
0: So no, from Haiti. And she cooks. I taught her how to cook the Haitian food.
1: Yeah.
0: So she's already Haitian.
2: I mean, we feel so at home here. We're on the other side of the world, but it's like with, you know, I'm surrounded by Haitian culture. Okay. So to be on a Creole island is like, we're at home immediately, you know.
0: And you know, my country's
2: The music, there's like similarities.
0: And you know, my country's going through a lot of turmoil right now. You know, in 1804, we fought for independence and we defeated the French. And right now we've been going through a lot of struggles. And we're praying for Haiti right now. The gangs have taken over. But we're strong people and I know we're gonna overcome this, so.
1: For sure.
0: Yes, and I know you guys are very strong people. I hear the stories and the history of you guys, and it's similar. It's powerful.
1: Same history.
2: No, that's why we're so grateful. Like in Australia, out of anyone that we could have met, it's like we end up with, you know, Creole-speaking artist that's like connects on a whole nother
0: level. So I have to tell you the story how we met.
1: Yeah.
0: So I call a friend of mine. I go to Australia. That's how we met.
4: It's a good story.
0: I go to Australia. And I called my musical director, who was working with me and Caitlin before I met Jason. I said, hey, man, I'm looking for a drummer that's in the pocket, that has dreads.
2: We're like, we need the most soulful drummer.
0: Soulful drummer that you could possibly imagine. Because I'm used to playing with the top musicians, top level. And I want top level to play with me and Caitlin. So he goes, man, it's going to be difficult to find that one the way you described it. But let me take a look. 3 days later, he calls me. He says, I found your drummer.
1: Yeah.
0: I said, for real? He goes, yeah, I found him. But only one problem. I don't know him. I see him on Instagram. He's on Instagram.
1: Yeah.
0: So I said, send me his Instagram page. He sends me an Instagram page. I'm like, holy, look, the way.
1: Yeah.
0: Yes, I said, this is the guy. I want this guy. He goes, but only one problem, I don't know him. I said, why are you going to tell me that? So he says, I'm going to search for him because I think he knows some music. I know some musicians that might know Jason.
1: Yeah.
0: So give me a couple of days. I'll call you in 3 days. 3 days go by. I'm waiting by the phone. He doesn't call me. Whoa. I said, man. So I get a call from Mark Pellegrini. Mm-hmm. Who's a friend of Jason. I didn't know this, by the way.
4: Yeah, DJ, producer.
0: He says, I love Caitlin's voice. I want to put her on an Afro House track. Come by the studios 1 hour away. So I've never driven on the side of the road that you guys drive on. And I said, oh my God, I'm going to have to get in the car and drive 1 hour away.
1: 1 hour.
0: I said, okay.
2: Anything to get to the studio.
0: I said, you know what? God's going to protect us. Don't worry. Let's jump. Let's go. Yeah. Let's figure it out. I get in the car. We drive for the love of music. We drove 1 hour away. I get in the studio. No, I get in front of the studio, and I looked at Caitlin. I said, Caitlin, I don't know why, but I have a feeling God is going to send me Jason. I don't know why, but I have a feeling. I close the door, get my instruments, because I'm going to go play. I play percussion as well.

0: walk up the stairs, I sit down, and I hear the door open, boom, boom. Guy walks around me, goes into the room, goes and gets the drum, and he comes out, and it's Jason.
1: Wow. It's amazing.
2: So
1: wow.
2: We amazing. End up,
1: out of all these people.
3: Happens to be all these people in Australia.
0: In the whole world.
2: And all the recording studios, we end up at
3: and the guy is here.
2: Studio that he works
0: he
2: out.
0: He owns the studio. He owns half of the studio. Yeah. I'm in sitting in the studio. I see the guy walking by my side of my eyes, but I'm talking to Mark. So I didn't really look at him. I just said, boom, boom. Mark says, hello. And I'm still talking. He goes in the room. He happened to stop by.
3: Yeah.
0: He just got off a tour. He happened to stop by for 10 minutes just to go get his drum. And I'm there.
1: It's amazing. Wow. The timing.
3: The timing.
0: Yeah. Amazing.
2: Yeah.
0: Amazing.
2: Yeah.
0: So here we are.
1: And then, well, you know, as soon as I met them, instant connection.
3: That's what we call jaw work.
1: Yes.
2: Yeah.
1: Yeah. Jaw
2: work. Oh, no, 100%.
3: Oh, my God. 100%. That's what we call 100%.
1: Yeah. Yeah, exactly. Yeah. Exactly. Yeah. So, you know, and then we got into the studio, I think the week after, because these guys were leaving not soon after for Miami.
3: Yeah.
1: And I played on a couple tracks with them. And then at the same time, Reggie told Caitlin, hey, show Jason this song, Garden of Eden, man. Like, you know, he might be able to reggaefy it for us, you know.
0: It's no, like, I actually said, this is the way I said it. I said, I've always thought this song should be reggae.
1: Yeah, right.
0: We wrote the song a while back, and I said, Caitlin, we should never forget about this song. Mm-hmm. It has such a positive message.
3: Yeah.
0: It's about love. It's about people.
3: I've listened to
0: people coming together. Yeah. No more racism.
3: Yeah.
0: And I said, let's ask Jason, what genre does he think it should be in? Because I think it should be reggae.
3: Yeah.
0: I said, Caitlin, sing it for him a cappella. And she starts singing to him. Mm-hmm. Right away, what do you say?
1: Yeah. Oh, man, it's totally. I heard it reggae as well. Off the melody. You know, when got an chila guitar, simplement. Et, ouais, et ça joue la même. Nous commençons de base le morceau. Nous intégrons un bon camarade de Zot, Sochi Canada, un musicien.
3: Okay.
1: C'est moi, musicien là, nous monte base là, straight away, and it came something very natural.
2: Yeah. One
1: natural.
2: Day, just
0: he grabbed the guitar.
2: Like, we left out of there, and that song was done.
0: Yeah, Jason grabbed the guitar. He says, let me hear you sing it again. And he's like, okay, I hear it. And right away, and I happened to bring my guitar player. I told him to come by.
3: Yeah.
0: He comes over, he plays keyboards.
1: Yeah.
0: He plays guitar, and we started at 4 o'clock in the afternoon.
1: Yeah.
0: By 12 midnight, the whole song was done.
1: It was done, all the vocals, bass, drums.
2: No,
1: yeah.
2: And what he added to the song, it's like, I wouldn't know what wanted this song done any other way. It just went
0: Jason says, can I write a verse on it? I said, Jason, can you write it? What? I said, write your verse. What are you talking about right now?
2: No, and it just added to the message. It added to, you know, and then it turned into an anthem at the end, you know? Yeah. So it just,
0: I feel very blessed. We feel very, very blessed to have found Jason. Yeah. Not only that. Besides,
3: Mauritius is feeling blessed to have you with Jason here.
1: Thank you. Yeah, pour ça, on trouve l'importance. Amen, Zodzodji, avec toi, à cause. Oui, me fait beaucoup de projets. 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
0: Mais
1: ça, l'autre kind of feeling. And feeling.
3: Deep.
1: And the story. Moi, je peux bien dire, écoute ça, cette histoire-là, c'est tout. Cause this can happen to anyone, really. It really can. You know?
3: You never know.
1: Yeah.
3: Yeah, for sure.
0: That's why I tell people never give up. You know, believe in yourself. Always keep going. It's around the corner. It happens in God's timing.
1: That's it. God's timing.
0: You know what I mean?
1: That's
0: you got to keep doing it. Keep being kind to one another. Love each other. You know, be positive.
3: Yeah.
0: Because negativity is not going to get you there. Mm-hmm. You got to keep going. Every day you got to get up. As long as you're able to walk away from the bed, you got another chance to make it the next day.
3: So why reggae music? Because normally you do hip hop,
0: R&B,
2: pop R&B,
3: soul.
2: It just keeps coming around. I don't know. I mean, even our label.
3: Is it your first reggae?
2: Second, I haven't released the other one, but it's my second reggae song that I did, and we just keep being surrounded by amazing reggae artists, and you know, our label is even King Lion Music. It's like a reggae label.
0: I mean, I walk with the kings, you know.
3: Yeah.
0: I walk with the kings, you know.
1: Zutkunen, but we got mutual friends as well.
3: Yeah.
1: Je me rappelle quand j'étais en studio, je peux texter Ashton Barrett, The Wailers.

0: Mais moi aussi, je connais Ashton Barrett grâce à mon papa, Elira, et tout ça. 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I mean, reggae is the healing of the nation. Bob Marley said it, you know. It's accepted. It's an accepted music worldwide.
1: Yeah. And I think the lyrics, I don't know, it makes it, it sounds even more powerful, reggae. Like the message is.
2: Who's the one who get the first idea to write this song?
3: Well, I think Kayla started it. And then she was stuck in words. And then I said, well, let's finish it.
2: Yeah.
3: And I started writing with her the rest of the song. Mm-hmm. And then come
1: you know
3: to
1: what's
3: Jason.
1: Funny is like I found a note on my phone and it was like trying to write a bridge, you know, and it's like never finding that space. But it was like, that was your space.
0: That was my space.
3: We actually found old lyrics that we never even
1: like
3: put
1: multiple,
3: into the song.
2: It's been a while since you've written this song and till you joined. It's been a while.
3: This is like we wrote this song.
1: We wrote
3: this song. How long ago?
1: I don't even know. Like, it could be 10 years, honestly. Like,
3: it's just been sitting there.
2: 10 years sitting and waiting for Jason.
1: And Reggie has been in my ear. Don't forget Garden of Eden. Don't forget Garden of Eden. It's powerful. Yeah. It's powerful.
2: Very. I've listened to it. It's very deep.
1: Thank you.
0: That's cool, man.
2: Wow.
1: But it's divine timing. Like, we were patient enough to know, like, the times that we did go into the studio and work on it. We're like, that's not it. So we were willing to sit on it and wait for the right time.
3: Yeah. I've walked out the studio.
2: Yeah.
3: And I go, it's cool, but that's not the way that song should be.
2: Yeah.
3: After paying the musicians coming in.
2: Everything was done.
3: And I told her, no, we're not doing that.
1: We're like, no, it's not right yet.
3: I say, this song to me should be reggae. I told her that. Mm-hmm. But she wasn't sure because she's not a reggae artist. She was more R&B, soul, pop. Up.
2: Yeah.
0: Parfois, je ne connais pas connaît des rideaux avant un morceau sorti. 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
2: Sans refrain même des fois,
0: avant qu'il y sorti. One story that comes to mind is, je me rappelle, mon trouvé une affaire Pharrell Williams. Quand les gagnent un rôle, write the song for Despicable Me, the soundtrack. 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
2: l'eau,
0: happy. Tu comprends? Mais that's a lot of work, that's a lot of soul searching, writing, you know. So Garden of Eden, guys.
3: Garden of Eden, 22nd of October.
2: Yes.
0: The release date.
1: Yes.
0: Zorji avec toi là.
2: Exclusivité.
3: Absolutely. Absolutely, man.
2: We're honored.
3: Wow. Yes, man. And thank you so much for having us here today. We're really excited.
1: We've been meeting such beautiful people here. I mean, it's just been amazing.
3: And this is definitely the closest thing to me for home for me, because I can't right now go back to Haiti. Haiti's in such turmoil that this is home to me.
2: Yeah.
3: So
2: you've got music. You've got music.
3: Yes.
2: So for sure, Haiti need this music.
0: Yes, they do.
3: Absolutely.
0: Yeah, yeah.
2: The
0: they
2: messages.
0: Do.
3: Yes.
2: Because we know the power of music and what music can do for a country.
0: Mm.
2: And I've listened to the song and it's the time, for sure.
1: Yes.
0: Great.
3: It is this time. And that's one of the reasons the lyrics are the way they are.
2: Yeah.
3: Because it was about bringing people together, unity.
2: Yeah.
3: Stop fighting with each other. Yeah. Be kind to one another.
2: Yeah.
3: No more racism.
2: Yeah.
3: No more wars. Yeah. We all bleed and die the same at the end of the day. Yeah. You know what I mean? So we got to start being kinder to each other.
2: Yeah.
3: You know what I mean?
0: Realizing man and woman are put on this earth for a reason.
1: Oh, yeah.
0: We should be walking together.
1: For sure.
0: And working together.
3: Yeah, I had someone call me an N-word one day. And I asked them, why would you call me that? That guy is now one of my best friends.
2: Mm.
3: Because instead of me using violence, which I know how to do that if I wanted to, but I switched it on him. Instead of me using the violence, I educated him.
2: Yeah.
3: And now he's one of my best friends. I saved his life, actually.
0: Yeah.
3: So I could have went the other way, because I'm from the streets. Yeah. I grew up in a hard area.
0: Yeah, yeah.
3: So I could have took it to the streets, but I said, you know what, let me educate him.
2: Yeah.
0: Wow. But for my vision,

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1: Ok.
0: Je n'ai pas besoin de Jason de plus. 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I'm a Mauritian artist. I sing in Creole. I sing in English. Have you heard of Segué?
1: Yeah.
0: You know, it's like, because for me, it's a big dream of mine to see that. Dans nos générations, yeah, qui Segué music capable se enfortir, comment Afrobeat in fair, comment Ragaton in fair, et tout ça, ban style la musique là, faut pas oublier dans l'autre langage, mais Jimoun pe danse l'oli comment est-ce qu'à ton tout worldwide. 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
0: Oui, oui. Non, il y a beaucoup raison. Il y a beaucoup raison. We are, quand to get a map, quand to get industry of music, Mauritius is the little dust. On the globe, you know, so it's very hard. There's no eyes on Mauritius before.
2: It's powerful music.
0: Yeah. Music, but you know, there's ways. I feel like there's the way in to make more eyes see our Creole language and our Creole culture through Segué or even Sega. Sega nous cave un petit pas chance encore. 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
0: C'est ça. Et not long ago, I mon vivre en prophétie aussi, dans la scène dans Sydney, at a music bar. So it does have its place. I feel like the key is collaboration. So this is again another example, collaboration. If artists in our generation can be more open to collaborating, and ajout même un ban mot créole dans ban mot so et même un petit bout de Segué, this is probably the key, collaborating first. You know, les là les pour
1: découvrir
0: c'est ça.
3: As he's talking, I mean, to me, the one of the best ways to really put Mauritius on the map is to bring the film industry here and use the music into the film.
0: Yes.
3: And then it goes across the world.
0: Yeah, which
3: we
0: are,
3: create a movie.
0: Yeah.
3: We bring the film industry to Mauritius.
0: Yeah, yeah.
3: And create that movie that's going to use all the musical elements.
0: Yeah, There has been films, popular films, Resort to Love.
3: Yeah.
0: That was a Netflix film.
3: We need to continue it.
0: It's not enough, you know.
3: Sure.
0: It's not enough, but it's got such a beautiful skyline and beautiful island to shoot on. But what Reggie's saying is true. Mitsa dance band soundtrack. Like with Resort to Love, we were lucky to have our song on it, you know, two local songs. But imagine if there was countless movies.
3: And you got so much culture here.
1: Yeah.
3: I mean, we include everyone. We're not putting
1: the world is
3: we gotta put everyone in the pile.
1: Yeah.
3: And you know, get the government involved. You know, to put Mauritius on the map, because this place everyone needs to know about Mauritius.
0: Well, we all know. Yeah, this is definitely been a battle of many artists and the arts here in Mauritius.
3: Yes,
0: so we still need that support. That's for sure.
3: For sure.
0: Arts and culture.
3: For sure. Yes.
2: But I feel like even Haitian music, it's like.
3: Oh, absolutely.
2: It's grown so much. Like it was.
3: It's growing. Haitian music is
2: growing like
3: everywhere.
2: Wildfire. So it's like there's just a time that. You know, I mean, it's a good time now where
3: this is a time
2: people
3: to
2: are
3: use it.
2: More open to international music and the audience, and you know, just like you said, collaboration. We're bringing it to the United

0: bringing him to the United States, like introducing him. We did an interview for Island TV for the Caribbean.
1: Oui, nous faisons ça, la cage chamarelle, une interview. So, tout ça, nous a fait là pour...
2: It's going to be shown throughout the Caribbean islands.
0: When we, like, he showed us his Creole song, like, his Creole songs are amazing. You know, of course, the English ones are great, but, like, the Creole ones are amazing, and we're like... Why is this not huge, in the Haitian community?
2: So we're flying Jason to Miami to be on Island TV. Yeah. So that's our next step, is for us to go on Island TV. And so the world on that side knows who Jason is.
3: Who is Jason? Yes, absolutely. Where is Mauritius? Yeah.
1: That's right.
2: And we're going to do so. We got to do a Haitian song together. Like, that's the next step. Yeah. You know, we use the compa with the...
1: Yeah, compa is definitely like a thing. Bachata is definitely a thing online. Yeah. TikTok, it's sleepy.
3: C'est massive. Le truc du moment,
1: It's massive. So imagine Creole, Peglis, like new Creole. Peglis dans une compa avec un petit son. Ravan, pas connais moi.
3: Oui, mais oui, en douce, pourquoi pas, en six. C'est ça.
2: Et voilà. Faire les deux Creoles, deux Creoles. Yeah. Two different Creoles.
3: Yeah. Two different Creoles.
2: And mix it together.
0: So much of it is so similar.
2: Okay, then sing the Haitian song.
1: Yeah, let's do it.
2: So we can hear. So this is my wife now. We 18 years together.
3: Yeah.
2: My best friend.
3: Congratulations.
2: We don't argue. Thank God. We don't argue. We don't fight. We understand each other.
3: Yeah.
2: So I had to teach her a little bit of my culture. Okay. She cooks in Haitian food. She cooks in Haitian food.
3: Yeah.
2: And she now, we wrote a song together for Haiti. So a little something. It's not even out.
3: Thank you.
2: We're going to be working with Jason. So
3: yeah.
1: Yeah.

0: ou celle-là.
1: Yeah!
2: Yes, sir.
3: Et n'arrive qu'on voit.
1: Tu comprends? Tu comprends?
3: Yeah. Oui. Yeah. Wow. Le mot de la fin, avant de quitter nous, l'émission est tous presque à sa fin.
4: Oui, oui.
3: Yeah.
4: Oui.
3: Le mot de la fin avant de quitter nous. Qui nous est là pour dire, ben, Otis, qui rêve l'international et qui peut débuter surtout.
4: Oui, mais pour ben Otis qui peut débuter, man, service à powerful tool, là, the phone, nos réseaux sociaux, TikTok, crée ta présence, and get on it daily, you know what I mean?
3: Yeah.
4: Get on it, research, use it as a research tool. And yeah, like Reggie said, tant qu'il t'a levé grand matin,
3: ben oui.
4: Mais prends ton sens, lime. We know life is hard. You know,
3: sure.
4: People, we need to live. Maybe there's work, there's stresses, there's other real life things that come in between you and your passion. But
3: never stop
4: because it will happen. It takes time. Prends patience avec lui. Because aujourd'hui, pour moi, là, l'antenne, il m'a vraiment cause qui moi m'a vivre mon passion, mon rêve. 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
3: Capable de permettre.
4: Oui.
3: C'est pas demain la veille qui.
4: Non.
3: Donc, c'est beaucoup de patience et beaucoup de travail en attendant.
1: And discipline.
3: Discipline.
1: Discipline is the most important.
3: Yeah.
1: And having the etiquette in this business.
3: Yeah.
1: You have to be strong. Sometimes artists, they get an opportunity, and I've seen it happen. I've helped others to be in a position to get somewhere. And when they get there, it's a party. It's the drinking, it's the smoking, No, take it serious. When you get an opportunity, be on time.
4: Show up.
0: That's right. I mean, even here, like,
3: know your lines.
1: Know your lines.
4: That's right. Be ready on time. We also talked about something called attitude too. You know,
1: attitude.
4: Attitude. It's like it's your energy. It's your space. You know what I mean? Like, and you're sharing that constantly in the business with other people.
1: Yes.
4: Whether it's a simple hello in the shop, someone wants to take a photo with you. Like, take some time. I think. For myself, like, I just want to always remain approachable.
1: Yes.
3: Yeah, sure.
1: But let me say

0: say this, he's humble because he's a true professional. I've worked with a lot of people. I've gotten a chance to work with Vince Patterson, who did Smooth Criminal for Michael Jackson.
1: Yeah.
0: I worked with Kenny Ortega, who did This Is It for Michael Jackson. So I come from the dance world first, and then I fell into music. And one of the things about Jason, remember, I met him in Australia.
1: Yeah.
0: And it was right away, immediate the connection. I dropped everything I was doing. 21-hour flight.
1: Yeah.
0: Don't know him that long. Since I've been here, he's been a man of his word.
2: We spent 3 days, maybe.
0: When I say 8 o'clock, he's there at
1: 7:45. Yeah.
2: Pick up your phone. That's there's so many musicians.
1: He was here before me today. I said 7:30 and 7:25 he was here.
2: You'd be surprised how many musicians, when we were trying to find musicians in Australia, how many don't answer texts, takes them days or a week to get back calls. So that makes a huge difference, you know. And
0: communication.
3: Yeah.
0: We still have to go back to the old school.
3: Yeah.
0: There's still a thing called picking up the phone. Not always just the emailing. Relationships is very important. And you have to baby that relationship.
1: Yeah.
0: Be on time.
1: Yeah.
0: Speak well to each other.
1: Show respect.
0: Yes, show respect.
4: Respect.
0: That's the number one thing, respect.
1: Yeah.
0: And even if you're not that great, right? When that producer sees that you're making an effort, even though you're not that great.
1: Yeah.
0: But that producer's gonna go, man, this kid wants it bad.
1: Yeah.
0: So I'm willing to take the extra yard to make that kid great.
1: Yeah.
0: That's what it's about. So all the musicians out there that wanna be successful, just be patient and show up when you're supposed to show up.
1: Yeah.
0: Do your homework.
1: Yeah.
0: Be different. Dare to be different. Because you don't have to copycat everyone.
1: Yeah.
0: Be different. It's okay to be different.
4: Like these guys, the way they dress.
0: We had to walk in the mall today. He goes, my God, everyone's staring at us.
4: Man, I'm wearing an eagle on my ring. I don't know why you guys are wearing a home.
0: You can't be scared. People could call you names. I remember, people used to call me. I would walk down the mall dressed like, this is me normal, right? This is normal to me. This is down.
1: Yeah.
0: I'll walk in the mall and people are like, the last of the Mohicans. They were like, make fun of me. They'll make fun of me. But you know what? I didn't care. I kept walking, you know?
1: Yes, of course.
4: Nobody more. At vous retrouve sa visuel de God of Novi than that.
1: Yeah.
4: Shoot 100% dans Maurice.
1: Dans Maurice.
4: Et, you know, avec tout ce bon extra couleur de. International,
1: Miami.
4: let's nous joindre le 22 octobre.
1: Le 22 octobre,
4: it's a while away, but we want to release it right, you know.
1: Donc le 22 octobre sur toutes les plateformes.
4: Toutes les plateformes, YouTube.
1: Et YouTube aussi.
4: Yeah.
1: Et c'est tout ce qui est dans le meilleur.
4: Merci.
1: Mais merci, thank you very much for being here.
0: Such a pleasure.
1: And come back as soon as you can.
0: Yes, I'm looking forward to hearing your music and what you're doing. So, yes.
1: Thank you.
4: Thanks for having us.
0: Appreciate it. Yeah, man.
2: Thank you.
1: Let's listen to A Garden of Eden.
4: Whoa.
2: Let's go.
0: Yeah. Awesome. Let's go.
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right now, I'd like to do a tune that was written by Donny Hathaway. I think we're going to hear a lot of things from this young man. A tune called You'll Never Be True to Me.